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Push the pawn right through the past. And this one's for the silence and the questions that it brings, and the smell of time and the reverence.

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2: Welcome back to the Vinyl Power series. I'm your host, Becky Hoder, and today we're heading off to 1980 with a band formed in the Australian pop music scene of the early to mid-1970s. They're often described as the third wave of rock music, and the album that they made that would go on to sell something like 50 million copies worldwide is what we're looking into today. AC/DC's Back in Black, born out of tragedy, but so influential it quite literally changed how success looked on the world stage. This one you're definitely going to want to stick around for. All coming up after our first song on the album. Here's Hell's Bells to start us off on Vinyl Power.

0: It's Shoot to Thrill, the second song on AC/DC's 7th studio album that we heard right here on our Vinyl Power series with your host for the evening, Becky Helder. Now, let's get into how Back in Black first came into existence. But before we get there, we have got to hear about the tragedy that shook the members of AC/DC to the core. It was February 1980, and the band had just begun putting the wheels in motion for their next album, what would become Back in Black. But before that could happen, lead singer Bon Scott was found unresponsive in a friend's car after a night out and was pronounced dead at hospital. The official cause was ruled acute alcohol poisoning. He was 33. Angus Young, one of the co-founders and the lead guitarist for AC/DC, said later that the loss was incredibly deeply felt.
1: For us, it was like losing a member of your family. So, it's very, very difficult to go through something like that, you know, because not only is it your, your friend, it's also somebody you've been close, you know, working with all that time. So it's very hard to decide what you want to do, you know, and how can you be respectful of the fact that the guy's been so close to you. You know?
0: In the midst of this grief and loss was the burning question for the band, what does the future hold for AC/DC? Now, replacing a member of any band, especially one that had been the lead singer since 1974, that is no easy or fast decision. In fact, AC/DC came incredibly close to calling the whole thing off forever, just disbanding themselves. But after discussions with Bon Scott's family and with them and other friends and family members urging the band on, the choice was made to move forward with the album and find themselves a new vocalist. Now, we'll get into how the album was eventually put together and who they found as a lead singer on Vinyl Power after a quick break.
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0: Welcome back to the Vinyl Power series with your host, Becky Helder. And we're in the middle of learning about AC/DC's album from 1980. This is Back in Black. Now, one of the tricky parts about this album was trying to find a replacement for recently deceased band member Bon Scott. Very tragic death that happened and left the band in an entire turmoil of what happens now. But the search started right away for that replacement. And by the end of March in the year, the job had already been offered and accepted by one Brian Johnson, now very well known as a singer from AC/DC, but originally he was a singer from the English band Geordie. And impressed band member Angus Young early on with more than just his musical audition skills. In this interview from 1988, Young talks about how the idea of Brian Johnson joining the group actually started from their producer.
4: We got word from Matt Lang. Matt Lang said, listen, there's this guy that he knew, you know, from Geordie. And as soon as he mentioned the name, Malcolm remembered that Bon had once toured in a band through England, and he was telling the story of this maniac he saw on stage one night, rolling around the floor, screaming his head off, and he said it was the best singer I saw in a long time, you know, and that was the band. It was Brian. Apparently had a bout, he got an attack of appendicitis, and they had to come and wheel him away, you know. But Bon didn't know that, he just thought it was part of the act. That always stuck in our heads, and then when Matt Lang said, you know, have a listen to him, you know. So we had to listen to some of his stuff, and then he came down to see us. He played a great game of snooker, and that's how he got the job. You know.
0: Brian Johnson's energetic style and powerful voice made that great first impression and would soon become the leading sound of rock and roll for decades to come. But let's jump back into this said famous and great album to define some decades with What You Do for Money, Honey, here on Vinyl Power.

0: We just heard Giving the Dog a Bone from Back in Black on Vinyl Power Series. I'm your host, Becky Howder, and like many of the great albums across the music world, when this album was made, it was done in a total whirlwind of noise and under a very tight deadline. But unlike other albums, this was being put together while dealing with the grief of that recent loss of band member Bon Scott. Now, to add to their difficulties, they were unable to get a recording space in the UK where the other albums had been recording. So the band headed off to Nassau, Bahamas, to a place called Compass Point Studios for both the production and the recording, and immediately faced a few bumps right off the bat, weather being one of them, as the band actually landed during a tropical storm when arriving, although that event did help inspire the album's first song, Hell's Bells, with a lyrics like, "I'm the rolling thunder, the pouring rain, I'm coming on like a hurricane," and would continue to be facing power outages due to the storms the entire 7 weeks spent writing and recording. Added a new band member to this confusing mix, and it started a whole new challenge, an experience Brian Johnson remembers well.
1: That was beautifully scary. It was because I was 32 years old. I thought, what am I doing here? Listen, they're going to find out after a couple of days that I'm just not that good. You know, Malcolm came up to us, I think, on the second day, and he said, "Can you write lyrics?" And I said, "I'll give it a shot." He said, "Well, here you go." And he gave us a cassette, filled with these horrible little rooms with a hand bass and a bed and a little desk. And that was it. And we got a machete and a 6-foot fishing spear from the woman because the Tahitian drug dealers in the jungle who were coming down trying to steal things. So that wasn't a good start. And a yellow legal pad and a pen. And he said, "There you go." And he put it there, and I just heard this riff, and I just wrote. You know, I was a kind of a car fanatic then as well, so the first line I wrote down was, "She was a fast machine, she kept her motor clean."
0: Despite his gift with the lyrical writing, Johnson would later say he felt heavy pressure of replacing one of rock's most beloved frontmen. Though through all of this new stuff, all the power outages from the storms, even equipment delays with customs, the band was able to stay focused on making an album that looked right to that future while being able to pay tribute to their late band member. Final album released in July of 1980, this wasn't just a two-singler comeback album, it was a full statement of resilience. What had begun as a very dark chapter in AC/DC's history became one of the most successful albums to ever be recorded.
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0: You're listening to Vinyl Power with your host, Becky Howder, as we take a look into the sounds, sights, and songs from AC/DC's 7th album. This is Back in Black. And you know, if I could use only one phrase to describe the sound of this album, it would be raw energy. Think about it. How many albums do you know that can just take an entirety of your listening time and make you want to dance around the whole time? That's what I feel when listening to this. But, you know, when it was released in the 1980s, or 1980 exactly, the popular style of recording sound often came from experiments with synthesizers and elaborate production. But you're not going to find any of that right here on this album. Instead, AC/DC actually stuck with the basics. They went with the loud guitars, the solid grooves, and the songs that just hit hard, driving rhythms behind it and the big guitar riffs made for a total no-frills approach that cut right to that raw energy sound, the heavy music of that rock and roll album. Now, a huge part I'm finding with the raw energy sound came from that guitar work from the brother duo Angus and Malcolm Young. Angus is the one you hear on the lead guitar delivering that fiery lead work, while then Malcolm does that solid rhythm guitar in the background, giving that real punch and power with all this raw energy we're talking about. Interestingly, on the production side, it's producer Matt Lung that helped refine the sounds of this guitar and the drums. He actually helped clean the noise up a little bit, tweak the album just to get it slightly more polished so you can hear that on your airwaves. But that was fantastic about not losing any of that raw energy. That was AC/DC's signature move in the first place. And obviously the end result is something we can't argue with at all. It feels powerful, confident, kind of timeless as well, full of that raw energy. And even after 40 years, more than that even, since this album's been released, officially remains one of the greatest hard rock albums ever recorded. Let's enjoy it a bit more together, shall we? With Back to the Album, we're going with the song, Let Me Put My Loving to You.

0: That was the first track of Side B with a song that gave the best-selling AC/DC album of all times its name. That is Back in Black here on Vinyl Power. Fun fact, the album which to date has been sold worldwide almost 50 million times. It's been over 46 years now since that album's release, and interestingly, the fame, if anything, has been increasing for Back in Black. And you know what? In fact, I'd actually bet you my record collection, if you asked the average person to name a song from AC/DC, it'd probably be one of the songs from this album. Maybe the reason for the well-known status is the amount of times the song has been featured on TV and movies in the last few decades alone. A pretty big range too, like for example, the song Back in Black has been in a bunch of movies from the Iron Man movie franchise to Lilo and Stitch, Karate Kid, and maybe most famously, The School Rock. Another reason for the album's and its song's famousness is a tremendous reaction to the first release. Although AC/DC at the time in 1980 was already fairly well known, it was a band for the rock and roll enthusiast, not the average person just casually listening to music. This album, however, with Back in Black, took it right into the mainstream. With easy enough to sing songs, the album took that AC/DC band away from more the fringe of side of the rock and roll and into the public eye. Kind of gave everyone's playlist and regular Joes and Jolene's enough rock music in there to become rock stars without having the label of a metalhead. Over the years, Back in Black has earned even more widespread recognition from organizations like the Rock and Roll Hall of Fame and publications including the Rolling Stones, which have sang its praises of the Back in Black's lasting impact on the rock and roll industry and popular music. All that to say, it's a legacy people clearly still want to hear.
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0: You're listening to Vinyl Power with your host, Becky Howder, as we take a look into the AC/DC's very famous album released in 1980. This is Back in Black. Now, while this album is well-remembered for the massive guitar riffs just straight across the record, the themes from the lyrics shine throughout the entire one. Now, themes central to concepts like confidence, rebellion, nightlife, rock and roll, and kind of living life on your own terms. One of these things that resonated well with fans of Back in Black was how straightforward the lyrics were as well. No complicated metaphors or deep storytelling like other records of the time. Instead, they're very direct, they're very energetic, and they are very designed to connect with listeners immediately, not have to dig through what it could mean. Add in a little bit of humor and swagger as a big part of the lyrics to the album's personality. They just turn into something that's very playful, rebellious. Songs from, for example, the lyrics with Shake a Leg, with the lyrics saying, "They tell me what they think, but they stink, and I really don't care. Got a mind of my own, move on, get out of my hair." You know, kind of just fun things to have and to sing along to. And altogether, the lyrics became a very big part of the full package. The album, packed with a larger-than-life attitude, that became AC/DC's trademark. Although, you know, taking the time to talk about the lyrics wouldn't do much good if I didn't mention the controversy that did come to surround the songs and the lyrics that they contained. A long fan debate over the years about who really wrote the songs because of the short timeline from Bon Scott's death and the album's release a short 5 months later. The speculation is that Scott may have written or contributed lyrics for Back in Black before his death. Now, officially, every song on the album is credited in full to Brian Johnson, Angus, and Malcolm Young. And the band has, throughout their entire history, consistently maintained that Brian Johnson wrote the lyrics after he joined AC/DC, only using song titles and guitar riffs as a starting point. Brian Johnson himself addressed the rumors numerous times, most notably in his 2022 autobiography, saying he wrote the lyrics himself and hoped to finally put the speculation to rest. He also pointed out in the book that if Bon Scott had contributed lyrics, the band would have credited him first thing. Whatever the fans thought about who wrote what, in the end, the lyrics on the Back in Black album matches the music perfectly, gave it its just entire theme overall. Simple, confident, totally unforgettable.

0: Have a Drink on Me from AC/DC's Back in Black here on Vinyl Power. I'm your host, Becky Howder, and we're looking into why this album is widely considered to be one of the most famous albums the band ever made. I say widely because a long ongoing debate with some diehard fans I know of AC/DC is the age-old question of which is the better fight between a couple of albums. Highway to Hell, very, very popular one, and the one we've been listening to is Back in Black. Now, going to the experts, with sound engineer Tony Platt, who worked on both albums with AC/DC, and said in a documentary interview that it's hard to tell which album is going to end up being the successful one while you're working on it.
1: It's very difficult to say that at any point in recording an album that you have a sense that this is going to be a classic or any particular type of album.

0: obvious that every album that one goes in to record should be the best album that you've ever done. And I've always maintained that particular attitude. And I think certainly from the artist's point of view, that should always be the attitude. They're going to go in and make absolutely the best album that they've ever made in their life.
1: Platt also added, he has a theory about why Back in Black became so successful in the first place.
0: So in terms of how successful Back in Black was, it was a whole host of different factors that were brought to bear on that. I mean, I think important things were, obviously, there was a certain amount of publicity from Bond's death. But also, the replacement singer was somebody who was much more acceptable to a wider audience. The songs were just a fantastic package of songs. They came along at exactly the right time. They were songs that sounded great on the radio. The band went out and played a tour that was one of the most phenomenal tours that any rock band has ever played. And so everybody got caught up in that. So the album itself was the start of something much, much bigger that contributed to the legend that is Back in Black.
1: Back in Black ultimately became the defining record of AC/DC's career, with the album taking the formula that Highway to Hell had already kind of put into place. They took it a step further, the same drive, the same energy riffs, the same blues-inspired rock, and all of a sudden, you got an album that has gone just from, you know, the 1980s and stood the test of time, and then on paper, at the very least, depending on what fan's base you are on, Back in Black definitely became AC/DC's lasting legacy.
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3: Welcome back to Vinyl Power. I'm Colton Hoppy. Tonight we have done the cover-to-cover dive on Appetite for Destruction, Guns N' Roses' legendary debut album. Still holds the record as the best-selling debut of all time, but we still have some time for overtime. This was a tricky one. Guns N' Roses, they have got so many iconic pieces of work. I could have went with Knocking on Heaven's Door. I could have picked You Could Be Mine. Maybe even went a little crazy and way off the rails and picked the entirety of Coma. But we had to, of course, leave it to one of the most iconic ballads of all time. One that almost could have been on Appetite for Destruction as well, but they didn't want to use all 18 minutes of it. I don't need to introduce this one. It's November Rain. It's on Vinyl Power.

0: If you don't feel anything after listening to all 9 minutes of November Rain, I fear you might be dead inside. It's Guns N' Roses here on Vinyl Power. I'm Colton Hoppy. That is it. That is all I got for you. We have covered how the band came to be. We covered the ridiculous writing sessions that were 18 hours long, an album cover that wouldn't get released, and why weren't they getting played on MTV when they were dominating the Sunset Strip back in the late 80s. Guns N' Roses, they had their trials, their tribulations, some nasty breakups, but it all came back together. We got the Not In This Lifetime tour, the subsequent tours that came with it. I remember being jaw-dropped when I saw them in 2017. They're probably on my Mount Rushmore of still favorite rock and roll bands to this day. Guns N' Roses, man, they're the most dangerous band in the world for a reason, and we love them for it.
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1: 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The ring is no different. 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

0: A diamond can make a statement. 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

We are like a week away from September. Time is just flying by, friends. Coming up here on the 17th of September, it's Chef's Got Your Back. This is a fundraiser for the Lloydminster Community Youth Center. 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If you want, you can grab a single ticket or you can get a table of eight. 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

0: Sizzling bacon. 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
0: Kaylee Mack on the GOAT.

0: Minster says it's investing in enforcement, prevention, and community support as it responds to concerns from downtown businesses about crime, public intoxication, and social disorder. According to a new city report, RCMP officers responded to about 1,200 calls in the downtown area over the summer, while proactive foot and bike patrols increased police visibility. The report also highlights the work of the Enforcement and Navigation Unit, which has responded to 40 overdoses and issued 136 trespass notices since July 1st. Meanwhile, the city's encampment management program has completed 3 major cleanups and removed roughly 40 tons of waste. The city says its goal is to improve safety while addressing homelessness, addictions, and mental health challenges. The report indicates 6 people were transferred to recovery centers and 34 were connected to support services and referrals. A major oil field expansion is being planned northeast of Lloydminster. Cenovus Energy says it will build a new facility at its Spruce Lake Thermal Operation in the RM of Mervyn, about 50 kilometers from the border city. The project will introduce the company's first commercial use of DILSAP technology, which combines steam and condensate to improve heavy oil recovery. Officials say the expansion will boost production by about 10,000 barrels per day while reducing greenhouse gas emissions intensity by roughly 30%. The facility currently produces about 28,000 barrels per day. Construction is expected to start later this year and continue into 2027. The company says the project will create up to 200 construction jobs, 4 permanent positions once operations begin late next year, and tax revenue for the RM of Mervyn. The Spruce Lake facility is about 12 minutes from Bright Sand Lake Regional Park. Environmental mitigation for the project includes steel well casings, cement barriers, and groundwater monitoring programs to protect ground and surface water resources. And Bright Sand Lake Regional Park has been named Saskatchewan's 2026 Park of the Year. The honor comes from the Saskatchewan Regional Parks Association, which cited the park's investments in recreation and infrastructure, reconciliation efforts, and commitment to accessibility and visitor experience. Bright Sand, which is about an hour northeast of Lloydminster, last won the award in 2015. Since then, it's added a disc golf course, paddleboard and kayak rentals, an accessible floating wheelchair, upgrades to its trout pond, and improvements to park facilities. The award will be formally presented during the association's fall convention in Regina this October. For these stories and more, you can visit our website, mylloydminsternow.com.
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2: Ooh, let's take a look at what happened this last weekend. We had the Blue Jays. They had a series against the Yankees, lost Friday's game, won Saturday's game, lost yesterday's game. They have the day off today, but they have a new series starting up here against the Royals. That'll be tomorrow. For the women's Pro Baseball League, on Friday, it was San Fran versus LA. LA won that one. We had San Francisco going up against Boston, won by a lot. New York versus Los Angeles. New York winning that one. LA versus Boston. Yay! Boston, they came back and they won that game on Sunday. No games for the next couple of days. Next game for them will be on Wednesday. Boston versus LA. That'll be 4:30 our time. Elks, they won their game against the Blue Bombers on Friday, 22-19. And Rough Riders, unfortunately, lost their game to the BC Lions, 30-16. That is for the Lions.
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2: Hey, if you have any road tips, you can let us know by calling or texting 780-875-1061. We still have construction happening downtown here on 50th Street and on Highway 17 on the north end of town. Anything else, though, you let us know. Looks like we have some rain coming our way. Risk of a thunderstorm later on this morning. And winds are going to be picking up here. Could get up to 60 kilometers an hour for wind gusts. High of 19 for today. Right now, it's already 13.
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Okay. Let's talk about the weather last night. Holy Dana. I actually thought someone was like outside of our house. It was just the wind. And then I think the rain was coming down just so hard. I thought we had hail. I don't know. I couldn't really see outside. Wild. We were off air last night. So I also want to say a big shout out to our engineering team, Chubba and Daniel. I'm sure they're sleeping right now. But they went out to our transmitter like 10 o'clock last night to go fix it. So appreciate them so much. I know that's not a fun time when you're like having to drive out and fix something in that kind of weather, but couldn't be here without them, literally. I'm just looking at the radar right now and just wanted to see, you know, how things are looking. North Balfour to Saskatoon looks like it is getting a lot of rain right now. So just a heads up. And it looks like that's going from about North Balfour to is that Maidstone? Yeah, but Maidstone seems kind of like the cutoff according to this radar. But between North Balfour and Saskatoon, there is a lot of rain. So just a heads up there. If there's anything on the roads you want to give a little heads up on, please let me know and I will pass on the word. Gloria Suns now, the contender. It's on 106 on the go.

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The GOAT.

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1: I'm Justin Goulet. The city of Lloydminster says it's investing in enforcement, prevention, and community support as it responds to concerns from downtown businesses about crime, public intoxication, and social disorder. According to a new city report, RCMP officers responded to about 1,200 calls in the downtown area over the summer, while proactive foot and bike patrols increased police visibility. The report also highlights the work of the Enforcement and Navigation Unit, which has responded to 40 overdoses and issued 136 trespass notices since July 1st. Meanwhile, the city's encampment management program has completed three major cleanups and removed roughly 40 tons of waste. The city says its goal is to improve safety while addressing homelessness, addictions, and mental health challenges. The report indicates 6 people were transferred to recovery centers and 34 were connected to support services and referrals. A major oil field expansion is being planned northeast of Lloydminster. Cenovus Energy says it will build a new facility at its Spruce Lake Thermal Operation in the RM of Mervyn, about 50 kilometers from the border city. The project will introduce the company's first commercial use of DILSAP technology, which combines steam and condensate to improve heavy oil recovery. Officials say the expansion will boost production by about 10,000 barrels per day while reducing greenhouse gas emissions intensity by roughly 30%. The facility currently produces about 28,000 barrels per day. Construction is expected to start later this year and continue into 2027. The company says the project will create up to 200 construction jobs, 4 permanent positions once operations begin late next year, and tax revenue for the RM of Mervyn. The Spruce Lake facility is about 12 minutes from Bright Sand Lake Regional Park. Environmental mitigation for the project includes steel well casings, cement barriers, and groundwater monitoring programs to protect ground and surface water resources. And Bright Sand Lake Regional Park has been named Saskatchewan's 2026 Park of the Year. The honor comes from the Saskatchewan Regional Parks Association, which cited the park's investments in recreation and infrastructure, reconciliation efforts, and commitment to accessibility and visitor experience. Bright Sand, which is about an hour northeast of Lloydminster, last won the award in 2015. Since then, it's added a disc golf course, paddleboard and kayak rentals, an accessible floating wheelchair, upgrades to its trout pond, and improvements to park facilities. The award will be formally presented during the association's fall convention in Regina this October. For these stories and more, you can visit our website, MyLloydMinsterNow.com.
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3: Blue Jays have the day off today, but they do have a new series against the Royals starting tomorrow just after 5 o'clock. The Women's Pro Baseball League, they have the next couple days off, but Wednesday will be their next game. That is Boston versus LA.
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3: If you have any road tips, you can let us know by calling or texting 780-875-1061. It's a cloudy day. Looks like winds are going to be picking up. I'm looking at the radar here. We could be getting some rain pretty soon here, but it definitely looks like the triangle that is North Balfour down to Saskatoon up to Prince Albert. That area there, it looks like they're definitely getting some rain. So just a heads up there. High of 19 for today. Right now, we're already at 13.
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5: No escape this time.

thinking about Thursday night, you know, our birthday bash. That was awesome. I want to say a big shout out to everyone who was a part of that and volunteered. We still don't have the numbers yet, but once we crunch the numbers, I'll let you know, because we were raising money for both I Love Alberta Boobs and the Goat's Christmas Wish. Oh, it was just such a fun night to get out, meet some of the old Goat alum, meet the old original owners, Stu and Anita. They're so sweet. They are so cute. Oh my God. And they I didn't say this, they stopped by the station the day after, like the Friday, and they just took a little tour. They haven't been here in a bit. Sometimes they've stopped in before, but we like gave them like the full tour. That was really cool. That was super sweet. So we got some pictures. It's up on our socials. We did get some professional pictures, and they're so good. We'll get those posted up too, and you can have a look at what the night was. And thank you to everyone who came out for our Back to the Habit birthday bash. Smashing Pumpkins now. It's on the go.

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1: I'm Justin Goulet. The city of Lloydminster says it's investing in enforcement, prevention, and community supports as it responds to concerns from downtown businesses about crime, public intoxication, and social disorder. According to a new city report, RCMP officers responded to about 1,200 calls in the downtown area over the summer, while proactive foot and bike patrols increased police visibility. The report also highlights the work of the Enforcement and Navigation Unit, which has responded to 40 overdoses and issued 136 trespass notices since July 1st. Meanwhile, the city's encampment management program has completed three major cleanups and removed roughly 40 tons of waste. The city says its goal is to improve safety while addressing homelessness, addiction, and mental health challenges. The report indicates 6 people were transferred to recovery centers and 34 were connected to support services and referrals. A major oil field expansion is being planned northeast of Lloydminster. Cenovus Energy says it will build a new facility at its Spruce Lake Thermal Operation in the RM of Mervyn, about 50 kilometers from the border city. The project will introduce the company's first commercial use of DILSAP technology, which combines steam and condensate to improve heavy oil recovery. Officials say the expansion will boost production by about 10,000 barrels per day while reducing greenhouse gas emissions intensity by roughly 30%. The facility currently produces about 28,000 barrels per day. Construction is expected to start later this year and continue into 2027. The company says the project will create up to 200 construction jobs, 4 permanent positions once operations begin late next year, and tax revenue for the RM of Mervyn. The Spruce Lake facility is about 12 minutes from Bright Sand Lake Regional Park. Environmental mitigation for the project includes steel well casings, cement barriers, and groundwater monitoring programs to protect ground and surface water resources. And Bright Sand Lake Regional Park has been named Saskatchewan's 2026 Park of the Year. The honor comes from the Saskatchewan Regional Parks Association, which cited the park's investments in recreation and infrastructure, reconciliation efforts, and commitment to accessibility and visitor experience. Bright Sand, which is about an hour northeast of Lloydminster, last won the award in 2015. Since then, it's added a disc golf course, paddleboard and kayak rentals, an accessible floating wheelchair, upgrades to its trout pond, and improvements to park facilities. The award will be formally presented during the association's fall convention in Regina this October. For these stories and more, you can visit our website, MyLloydMinsterNow.com.
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3: Ooh, let's take a look at the weekend, because to be honest, it's a little bit of a quiet day in the sports world today. Blue Jays, they had a series against the Yankees. You know,

0: the half of those games. They have a new series against the Royals that'll start tomorrow at 5 o'clock. Over the weekend, we had some more of the Women's Pro Baseball League. They have the next couple of days off, but their next game will be Wednesday, Boston versus LA. For CFL, the Elks, they won their game 22-19. That was Friday. And then, did I say it was against the Blue Bombers? That was against the Blue Bombers. And then yesterday, Rough Riders, they played against the BC Lions. Unfortunately, they lost that game. The score was 30-16 for the Lions.
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0: Hey, if you have any road tips, you can let us know by calling or texting 780-875-1061. I'm sorry to say, it looks like it's just going to be a cloudy, rainy day today. We even have a risk of a thunderstorm this afternoon. High of 19 for today. Right now, it's 13.
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Hello. Good morning. I'm Kaylee. This song popped up at the birthday party, and everyone was just loving it. And it just popped up in the playlist today, so we gotta do it. Weedus, Teenage Dirtbag. It's on the go.

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Hello, hello, good morning. I'm Kaylee. Okay, it is Monday, so let's do our Monday morning trivia. We got $20 to the restaurant in the Gold Horse Casino on the line. Whoever answers this question correctly first, they're going to be getting that. So, question for today. Studies find using this on a date could be disastrous. 780-875-1061 is our Northwind Radio text line. Text in your answers. I'll read it one more time here. Studies find using this on a date could be disastrous. Let me know what you're thinking. $20 to the restaurant, the Gold Horse Casino, on the line. Guns N' Roses now. It's on the go.

Hello, good morning. I'm Kaylee, and we right now are playing our Monday morning trivia. First person to text in with the correct answer first will be getting $20 to the restaurant in the Gold Horse Casino. Today's question is, studies find using this on a date could be disastrous. What is it? Text in your answers, 780-875-1061. I got a couple good guesses here. Lyndon says pickup line, and Trevor says just going with the flow. Good guesses, but not what we're looking for. If you think you know what's up, text in again, 780-875-1061. The question is, studies find using this on a date could be disastrous. What is it?

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14: Good morning, I'm Kaylee. We are playing our Monday morning trivia right now with $20 to the restaurant in the Gold Horse Casino on the line. Super easy. Whoever texts in the correct answer first will be getting that. Our number, by the way, 780-875-1061. Today's question is, studies find using this on a date could be disastrous. What is it? Let's take a look at our text line. I have Curtis, Travis here, both texting in saying, like, looking at your cell phone. Ooh, and I have someone who's texting in for the first time. Welcome. They're saying cell phone. That is a good one, but not the answer. Francine says using Tinder on your day. Oh, I'm sure that's happened to people. We have Kevin, James, and Lyndon talking about using, like, a coupon or a gift card. That's another good one. I don't know why people would get mad at that, but that is not the answer we are looking for today. If you have any guesses on what the answer could be, text into our Northwind Radio text line, again, 780-875-1061. And the question is, studies find using this on a date could be disastrous. What is it?

today's Monday morning trivia is actually quite difficult. The question for today with $20 to the Gold Horse Casino restaurant is, studies find using this on a date could be disastrous. What is it? Let's see. Northwind Radio text line. This text says, your parents' vehicle. And Francine says, bringing family, like meet the parents. That's happened to me. It is awkward, but not the answer we're actually looking for. Let's just say it's something maybe a little topical right now. Maybe that will help you out. You have any guesses? Text in 780-875-1061 is the number.

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That is Bleecker Highway on 106 on the Go. Good morning, I'm Keely. Right now we are playing our Monday morning trivia. We got $20 to the restaurant in the Gold Horse Casino on the line for this. Whoever answers this question correctly first, we'll be getting that. The question for today, studies find using this on a date could be disastrous. What is it? Let's see here. Looking at the Northwind Radio text line. Lyndon says public transit. We have a couple people saying like very strong cologne or body glitter. Good ones, but not correct. A lot of people saying flossing on the date. Does that happen? A lot. It's so gnarly. Travis here says bringing up politics. Ooh, that is not the answer, but it is something really polarizing like that. Using something pretty polarizing, especially now. I'm trying to give you a hint. Yeah, a lot of people, they have some strong opinions on this. Let's just say that. Text in your answers, 780-875-1061.

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1: I'm Justin Goulet. The city of Lloydminster says it's investing in enforcement, prevention, and community support as it responds to concerns from downtown businesses about crime, public intoxication, and social disorder. According to a new city report, RCMP officers responded to about 1,200 calls in the downtown area over the summer, while proactive foot and bike patrols increased police visibility. The report also highlights the work of the Enforcement and Navigation Unit, which has responded to 40 overdoses and issued 136 trespass notices since July 1st. Meanwhile, the city's encampment management program has completed three major cleanups and removed roughly 40 tons of waste. The city says its goal is to improve safety while addressing homelessness, addictions, and mental health challenges. The report indicates six people were transferred to recovery centers and 34 were connected to support services and referrals. A major oil field expansion is being planned northeast of Lloydminster. Cenovus Energy says it will build a new facility at its Spruce Lake Thermal Operation in the RM of Mervyn, about 50 kilometers from the border city. The project will introduce the company's first commercial use of DILSAP technology, which combines steam and condensate to improve heavy oil recovery. Officials say the expansion will boost production by about 10,000 barrels per day while reducing greenhouse gas emissions intensity by roughly 30%. The facility currently produces about 28,000 barrels per day. Construction is expected to start later this year and continue into 2027. The company says the project will create up to 200 construction jobs, four permanent positions once operations begin late next year, and tax revenue for the RM of Mervyn. The Spruce Lake facility is about 12 minutes from Bright Sand Lake Regional Park. Environmental mitigation for the project includes steel well casings, cement barriers, and groundwater monitoring programs to protect ground and surface water resources. And Bright Sand Lake Regional Park has been named Saskatchewan's 2026 Park of the Year. The honor comes from the Saskatchewan Regional Parks Association, which cited the park's investments in recreation and infrastructure, reconciliation efforts, and commitment to accessibility and visitor experience. Bright Sand, which is about an hour northeast of Lloydminster, last won the award in 2015. Since then, it's added a disc golf course, paddleboard and

0: kayak rentals, an accessible floating wheelchair, upgrades to its trout pond, and improvements to park facilities. The award will be formally presented during the association's fall convention in Regina this October. For these stories and more, you can visit our website, myloydminsternow.com.
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2: A little bit of a quiet day today. Blue Jays have the day off, but they do have a new series against the Royals that'll start tomorrow after 5 o'clock. The Women's Pro Baseball League, they have the next couple of days off. Their next game will be Wednesday, Boston versus LA, and that'll be at 4:30 our time.
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2: If you have any road tips, you can let us know by calling or texting 780-875-1061. It's just going to be a cloudy, rainy day, windy as well. It's looking like a high of 19 for today. We can look at tomorrow while we're here. Oh, okay. Sunny high of 24. It's going to be beautiful. Right now, it's 14.
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The White Stripes, Seven Nation Army on the go. Good morning, I'm Kaylee. We are playing our Monday morning trivia. Today's question is proving to be quite difficult because this is going into the 9 a.m. hour here. The question for today is, studies find using this on a date could be disastrous. What is it? Using this on a date could be disastrous. What is it? Text in your answers to the Northwind Radio text line, 780-875-1061. We do have $20 on the line for the Gold Horse Casino for this. We have people saying, like, using your phone. Close. That is close. Using your own utensils. I wonder if that's ever happened. Brendan says face mask. Like a, the Jason or like a spa kind of face mask. Let's see. Nothing about bringing it up in conversation. No. It's using this on a date. What is it? 780-875-1061 is the answer.

0: answer. The question for today was, studies find using this on a date could be disastrous. Got this text from Francine Kilby. It says, the only thing that would ruin a date for me would be karaoke. Not the answer, but pretty good. The answer, which we finally got in, was using AI. Apparently, people have been using AI to plan dates, and it's just like missing a whole bunch of context and gets things wrong. So they'll go up to a restaurant and it's like not actually open because it's like a Monday or something. Another is, apparently people have been using AI in conversation to like respond for them. So they're saying it could be disastrous. So that was the answer for the question. Studies find using this on a date could be disastrous. The answer was AI. Thank you so much to everyone who played. Someone texting in for the first time got it. Hell yeah. $20 to the Gold Horse Casino is yours.
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Morning, I'm Kaylee. Okay. Our Monday morning trivia pushed us a little bit back, but it is after 9. Now we can play Hurdle. This is where we try and figure out a song, an instrument, or two at a time with the herd. The only thing we know is the year the song came out, which today's is from 2010, which was just a few years ago. Okay, here is drums.

2010 is the year that song came out. Okay, there's a couple songs. Just with that drum, it sounds like a Red Jumpsuit Apparatus. I think I've guessed that before, though. So I don't know. If you have any guesses, you can text into our Northwind Radio text line. 780-875-1061 is the number.

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This is where your favorite band got their best ideas. 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
7: Hello, that is me. I'm Kaylee Mack. We're playing Hurdle right now. We're trying to figure out a song and an instrument or two at a time. Today's is proving to be difficult. Just difficult games today. The song is from 2010. We listened to drums. I'm going to add bass. See if that helps us here.

not sure yet. Okay, if you have any guesses, you text into our Northwind Radio text line, 780-875-1061. Here's the Pretty Reckless, When I Wake Up, on the go.

0: night. Whew. Today's hurdle, she's a toughie. Song is from 2010. We have drums and bass. It's not ringing any bells for anyone in the herd thus far, so let's add a guitar in here. Let's see what that sounds like.
1: Ooh. Sorry.

It sounds familiar. I just can't place it. Oh, this is a hard one. Okay. 2010 is the year. What song is that? You let me know on our Northwind Radio text line 780-875-1061. Go for soda. It's on the go.

And I got a text from Tyler, says, keep your hopes up high and your head down low. And I was like, is this the song or is this like words of wisdom to me? But it is a song. I did remember. The song is called All I Want. Okay, let's look that up. A day to remember. All I Want. Okay, 3, 2, 1. Yay! Not just words of advice to old Kales, but the song. Let's listen to more of it.

0: it. 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Shout out, Tyler. Hell yeah. Oh, unfortunately, we don't have that song, but we should add it to a list of songs we should get, I think. Hey, high fives all around. I didn't know if we were going to get that one, but we did. Shout out, Tyler.
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0: right, I'm going to get out of here. Man, it is looking windy out there. We have some rain heading our way, risk of a thunderstorm this morning. And yeah, winds are going to be picking up. Just a heads up, high of 19. Tomorrow, though, hey, sunny 24. That's what they're thinking today. For tomorrow. Right now it's 17. I'm going to get out of here. You have yourself a great day. And I shall see you on the flip side.
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Push the pawn right through the pass. And this one's for the silence and the questions that it brings, and the smell of time and the reverence.

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1: Well, just 19 degrees today. A wind out of the northwest, still pretty sharp after last evening's thunderstorm. So anywhere from 20 to 40 kilometers. And if another one of those rainstorms comes through there, it'll climb up to about 60 clicks. But the bulk of it has pushed on into Saskatchewan. This is Jerry. Good afternoon to you. What else is in news in this hour? Lloydminster RCMP have charged one suspect following a break and enter at the Lloydminster Legion. Police say the incident was reported on August 19th. With assistance from the RCMP Forensic Identification Section, investigators reviewed surveillance footage, identified a suspect and made an arrest. As a result, charges of break and enter and mischief under $5,000 have been laid. Police also executed an outstanding warrant related to a previous failure to appear in court. The accused was remanded into custody and was due in Lloydminster, Saskatchewan court today. The trade dispute between Canada and the United States is escalating, with U.S. President Donald Trump announcing tariffs on imported vehicles, auto parts, and steel will rise to 50% starting January 1st. The move follows the collapse of the Canada-U.S. trade talks on Friday, with Prime Minister Mark Carney calling last-minute changes to the American proposal unfair and uneconomic. Now, Carney says Canada will move ahead with dollar-for-dollar retaliatory tariffs with the federal conservatives, while they're demanding that the liberals release the full details of the proposed deal, saying Canadians deserve to know what was rejected and what comes next. For these stories and more local news, go to MyLloydMinsterNow.com.
0: Sports.
1: Well, the Blue Jays are off today after the weekend in New York, taking on the Yankees in three games and not finishing the way that the Jays would have wanted, definitely. The Yankees pulling off a 2-1 sweep in that three-game series. So, Jays are off today, but will start another few games against the Royals. Three games against the Royals starting tomorrow afternoon with the first pitch just after 5.07 p.m.
0: The Goat's Ag Report.
2: I'm meteorologist David Spence with Rural Roots Canada. East Central Alberta, West Central Saskatchewan. Right in the path of a weather system moving across the region today. Look for 25 to 50 millimeters of rain, locally more in thunderstorms, along with a strong northwest wind gusting to 70 kilometers an hour. All this as a low organizes over Central Saskatchewan. That's not welcome news with pea and cereal harvest just starting up. Expect delays and watch for lodging in anything standing. A few lingering showers wrap up before sunrise Tuesday, and then the sky will clear for a sunny, high-pressure stretch of weather through midweek. Highs in the low to mid-20s. Warmer, drier conditions build through Thursday and Friday. The next system arrives for the weekend, bringing a renewed rain and wind gust threat to the region both Saturday and Sunday. So, keep an eye on the radar if you're planning to be in the field over the weekend. Highs will settle into the high teens to low 20s by Sunday. I'm meteorologist David Spence for Rural Roots Canada, brought to you by BASF Agriculture.

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3: 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Our number is 780-875-1061. 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If you see anything out of the ordinary on the roads, you can certainly share it with us. Be super helpful to everyone. So we're just aiming for 19 degrees today. Still trace amounts of those showers available on the radar, but the bulk of it has pushed into Saskatchewan. So just 19 degrees today. But if another one of those storms comes through, we'll certainly see the wind picking up out of the northwest, anywhere from 20 to 40. It could push towards maybe 60 kilometers per hour with that. Eventually clearing off, though, for 9 degrees before tomorrow morning, and then hopefully some more sunshine tomorrow, Tuesday, for 24 degrees.
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1: Why do we collect things? 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

And that takes his time. About to check outside the game. You know what I'm talking about. 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
1: Something takes a part of me. Something lost and never seen.

The GOAT. I found me a reason, so check me tomorrow. We'll see if I'm leaking.

0: With assistance from the RCMP Forensic Identification Section, investigators reviewed surveillance footage, identified the suspect, and made an arrest. As a result, charges of break and enter and mischief under $5,000 have been laid. Police are also executing an outstanding warrant related to a previous failure to appear in court. The accused was remanded into custody and was in Lloydminster, Saskatchewan court earlier today. The City of Lloydminster says it's investing in enforcement, prevention, and community supports as it responds to concerns from downtown businesses about crime, public intoxication, and social disorder. According to a new city report, RCMP officers responded to around 1,200 calls in the downtown area over the summer, while proactive foot and bike patrols increased police visibility. The report also highlights the work of the Enforcement and Navigation Unit, which has responded to 40 overdoses and issued 136 trespass notices since July 1st. Meanwhile, the city's encampment management program has completed 3 major cleanups and removed roughly 40 tons of waste. The city says its goal to improve safety while addressing homelessness, addiction, and mental health challenges continues. The report indicates 6 people were transferred to recovery centers and 34 individuals were connected to support services and referrals. A major oil field expansion is being planned northeast of Lloydminster. Cenovus Energy says it will build a new facility at its Spruce Lake Thermal Operation in the RM of Mervyn, around 50 kilometers from the border city. The project will introduce the company's first commercial use of DilSnap technology, which combines steam and condensate to improve heavy oil recovery. Cenovus says the expansion will boost production by around 10,000 barrels per day while reducing greenhouse gas emissions intensity by roughly 30%. The facility currently produces around 28,000 barrels per day. Construction is expected to begin later this year and continue into 2027. The company says the project will create up to 200 construction jobs and 4 permanent positions once operations begin late next year and tax revenue for the RM of Mervyn. The Spruce Lake facility is around 12 minutes from the Bright Sand Lake Regional Park and the Spruce Lake facility is around 12 minutes from the Bright Sand Lake Regional Park. Environmental mitigation for the project includes steel well casings, cement barriers, and groundwater monitoring programs to protect ground and surface water resources. For these stories and more, go to myLloydminsterNow.com.
1: Goat Sports. The Lloydminster Bobcats have added experience behind the bench ahead of the new AJHL season. The club has hired Chris Leeming as assistant coach. Leeming joins the Bobcats after 4 seasons as head coach of the McEwen University Griffins women's hockey team and 5 seasons with the Olds College Broncos women's program. He'll work alongside head coach Matt Prasad as the Bobcats continue prep for the upcoming season. The team's main training camp gets underway this Friday, while players are currently taking part in week 2 of the Bobcats Hockey School as the organization ramps up for the start of the season.
2: The Goat's Energy Report.
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1: We've got music from AC/DC still to come here at the Goat. And if you're looking at the weather situation, overcast, light showers around the region, and the wind north and sometimes northwest, anywhere from 20 to about approaching 60 kilometers per hour. So that's the conditions that we're taking with into the evening, going down to 10 degrees before tomorrow morning, and hopefully tomorrow, Tuesday, some more sunshine for 24 degrees.
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1: I'm Cass Patterson. A suspect in a break and enter at the Lloydminster Legion is facing charges.

0: responded to around 1,200 calls in the downtown area over the summer, while proactive foot and bike patrols increased police visibility. The report also highlights the work of the Enforcement and Navigation Unit, which has responded to 40 overdoses and issued 136 trespass notices since July 1st. Meanwhile, the city's encampment management program has completed three major cleanups and removed roughly 40 tons of waste. The city says its goal to improve safety while addressing homelessness, addiction, and mental health challenges continues. The report indicates six people were transferred to recovery centers and 34 individuals were connected to support services and referrals. A major oil field expansion is being planned northeast of Lloydminster. Cenovus Energy says it will build a new facility at its Spruce Lake Thermal Operation in the RM of Mervyn, around 50 kilometers from the border city. The project will introduce the company's first commercial use of DILSNAP technology, which combines steam and condensate to improve heavy oil recovery. Cenovus says the expansion will boost production by around 10,000 barrels per day while reducing greenhouse gas emissions intensity by roughly 30%. The facility currently produces around 28,000 barrels per day. Construction is expected to begin later this year and continue into 2027. The company says the project will create up to 200 construction jobs and 4 permanent positions once operations begin late next year and tax revenue for the RM of Mervyn. The Spruce Lake facility is around 12 minutes from the Bright Sand Lake Regional Park and the Spruce Lake facility is around 12 minutes from the Bright Sand Lake Regional Park. Environmental mitigation for the project includes steel well casings, cement barriers, and groundwater monitoring programs to protect ground and surface water resources. For these stories and more, go to myLloydminsterNow.com.
1: Goat Sports. Well, the Blue Jays are off today after the weekend in New York, taking on the Yankees in the 3 games and not finishing the way that the Jays would have wanted, definitely. The Yankees pulling off a 2-1 sweep in that 3-game series. So, Jays are off today, but will start another few games against the Royals. 3 games against the Royals starting tomorrow afternoon with the first pitch just after 5:07 p.m.
2: The Goat's Egg Report.
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1: Music from the Red Hot Chili Peppers still to come, along with Red Rider. All of that is coming here at 106.1 The Goat. The rain will be on again, off again during the course of the evening, but hopefully tomorrow it will clear up, and hopefully by Wednesday too. Just cruising, we'll be cruising out to Kitscotty on Wednesday evening. And if you're looking for that to do, there's certainly going to be lots of activities heading that way as well. Bud Miller Park for Music with the Mayor, that's on Wednesday. Wednesday evening too, so lots of things to come, but we're dealing with the rain this evening. We'll see 10 degrees on the overnights. The wind is sticking around out of the north, anywhere from 20 to 50 kilometers per hour thereabouts, but hopefully more sunshine on Tuesday and Wednesday. Tomorrow Tuesday, we're looking for 24 degrees.
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5: 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I spend a lot of time on the highway, and trust me, you don't need to fight big city traffic to find a good damn weekend away. Just head south to Lethbridge. 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It's got the sun, the coolies, and a food and craft beer scene that punches way above its weight class. Ditch the usual routine, round up your crew, and see what you've been missing. Plan your trip today at visitlethbridge.com.
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I'm Gareth Reed with today's rock history for August 24th. Lead singer of Queen, Freddie Mercury, referred to the song Bohemian Rhapsody as a mock opera. It's definitely a parody of the elements of opera with bombastic choruses, sarcastic recitative, and distorted Italian operatic phrases. Although critical reaction was initially mixed, retrospective reviews have acclaimed Bohemian Rhapsody as one of the greatest songs of all time, and it's often regarded as the band's signature song. During the lead up to the recording, Brian May, Freddie Mercury, and Roger Taylor reportedly sang their vocal parts continually for 10 to 12 hours a day. May recalled how Mercury's vocal overdubs were so exquisitely precise that he would create a natural phasing effect. The entire piece took 3 weeks to record, and in some sections featuring over 180 overdubs. Since the studio of the time only offered 24-track analog tape, it was necessary for the three to overdub themselves many times and bounce these down to successive submixes. In the end, eighth-generation tapes were used. The various sections of tape containing the submixes had to be spliced, and Brian May recalled placing a tape in front of the light and being able to see through it, as the tape had been used so many times. It was back in 1975 that Queen entered Rockfield Studios in Wales to start recording their epic masterpiece, Bohemian Rhapsody, on this date in rock history, August 24th.

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